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0: Hugo, there's something I want you to have.
1: Oh, it's beautiful. But wait a minute, isn't this...
0: Yeah, yes it is.
1: But I thought the old lady dropped it into the ocean in the air.
0: Well, baby, I went down and got it for you.

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2: 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I'm your host, Candyman, and today we're going to be talking about a few different ways local families can stay active and connected this summer with North of the River, or NOR. Joining us is Jasmine Labasso, the Director of Community Relations for North of the River Recreation and Park District. Good morning, Jasmine.
3: Good morning.
2: Thanks for being here. I want to talk about NOR, but before we get into all of the discussion for today, I want to take a step back, right? Because I want to look at the bigger picture here. And, and as they say, you can't see the forest from the trees, right? So you got to step back. So I want to ask you, with so many different programs to choose from, how do you, or NOR specifically, choose the projects that will impact Bakersfield families the most?
3: There's a lot of factors that go into the choice. We have a wonderful, dedicated recreation team that really puts a lot of thought and energy into both program selection as well as maintaining programs that have historically been very successful and people have enjoyed quite a bit. So like our youth summer ball program, that is a program that was started decades ago. So that is really like a staple. Same thing with our Christmas parade. It's a staple. People expect that program to happen. And so we continue to move forward with providing it. And it continues to be very successful and have strong participation and enjoyment. But then we also have programs that are based upon the types of feedback we've gotten from the community. So whether that be through general information that the community's come up to us and requested, if we see a theme with the kinds of requests that we're receiving, or perhaps we have a community member that has a skill in something and they've reached out and are interested in hosting a class. So there's a whole bunch of different factors on how programs might get started. Sometimes it has to do with that's the type of feedback we're getting from surveys afterwards, or as I mentioned, from general public, or it might be a fast growing sport. You know, pickleball was a fast growing sport. There was a lot of passion in our management team to bring that to the community. It's actually why the Pickleplex got built and why we had the first courts in town. So there's a lot of different factors that go into program selection. Sometimes it really just is, it's something we offer regularly because that's successful. And sometimes it also is, we're maybe experimenting a little bit to see what will resonate with community based upon the kinds of feedback we've already gotten and interest level we've gotten.
2: Yeah, it definitely feels like things are constantly changing. And so for my personal, I was just wondering like, hey, you guys throwing darts at a board, or is it like well thought out and, you know, looking at the year and the weather to consider things?
3: Oh, we look almost up to like a year ahead of time. It takes a lot of time to plan out programs like this, especially programs that are more than one day. We have to look at scheduling. Funny enough, tomorrow the program submissions for our fall and winter catalog are due. So it's summer, but I'm thinking about December. So like we are thinking very far ahead when it comes to our planning. And so that's a lot of times why it's really important for us to get feedback, though, from people, because we need to hear that consistently so that over time we'll know what people are interested in. And actually, that's a great opportunity for me to bring up that right now we have a youth engagement survey taking place as a part of our master plan. Our master plan process is looking at 10 years into the future, and it's looking at both recreation as well as park development. And so we're really wanting to hear from the community about what they want. So it'll help direct how we plan things going forward for the next 10 years. And right now our youth engagement survey is open, and it's for ages 10 through 19. And in the future, there will also be a community survey. So adults, hold tight. You will get that too. But for the youth that are participating in that, if they put information in at the end that they would like to be contacted, they'll get put into an opportunity for a prize to win calm admission tickets, blaster passes to rivers and rafting, raising canes, and Studio Movie Girl gift cards, as well as NOR swag. So if you want a chance to win, but then also give us your input and your voice as a youth, we would really, really really appreciate it. So it's great that you asked that question because that's happening right now.
2: Yeah, I'll say that. I was not expecting that in my notes, but that is a very timely thing.
3: Yes.
2: That's what I love about your guys' organization is that it's not rigid. It is very much like a dynamic thing where it's like you guys get input and then you came up with something different and then you can tweak things and it's very awesome. And that's what I want to point out is that as we continue on with the programs, we're going to talk about how much versatility that is being included when you guys include programs. So now just a real quick question for you. Is there any programs that you are excited to talk about for this summer lineup for families, right? Because when I look at the summer lineup, it feels like there's something for everyone. And what are you most hoping that families and residents will enjoy during the month? That's why I just question for you as far as what we will be talking about. Is there anything that you're hoping people like, oh, I really hope they enjoy this?
3: You know, that's such a hard question because we do have so much. We do have so much. But I really hope that for those that take the chance to actually actively participate in our programs in the sense of register and participate in a camp or participate in a league, you know, I know we're still accepting registrations for our summer camps. We're still accepting registrations for our youth summer ball. There is something for everyone. And I hope that those that participate in that really enjoy the quality because there is so much love that goes into these programs from our staff, and our staff puts a lot of time and effort to make it accessible, to make it open to somebody who perhaps has never done it before, and really to make your kids' summer really exciting. But then on the flip side, for our programs that are available for everyone, we really want people to know that our spaces are for everyone. So, you know, we have our lunch and play program. We have our spray parks. We've got our parks just general operating. You can come out during the summer. Like, we want people to enjoy it. So if a scheduled paid program is not in your itinerary for the summer, that's okay. There's still plenty for you to enjoy, and we have those services for you.
2: Yeah, 100% agree with you. And like, let's start off talking about some of the fun and very budget-friendly things you were just talking about. One of the ways that families can stay cool during the summer, of course, what am I talking about, Jasmine? I'm talking about what you just mentioned, the spray park. NOR's free spray parks are working at Madison Grove, Silver Oaks, San Lauren, Emerald Cove, North Meadows, Polo, and Sears, right? So all over town. Just want to point that out. In your opinion, I just want to ask you, why do you think the spray parks have become such a favorite for local families?
3: To be honest, because I'm going to say this from a personal area, I loved going to spray parks prior to having a pool because it's a great way to cool off in the summer.
2: Mm-hmm.
3: It's a great way to say, hey, I'm going to go outdoors. I'm going to be outside. I'm not going to be cooped up in my house. I'm going to go play on the playground and then I'm going to run through the water and I'm going to have fun. And it's for everyone, you know, and there is no cost to that. That creates a beautiful day in the park, even when it's 100+ degrees. And that's honestly one of, you know, the heat can be hard, but the heat can also be really enjoyable. And when you have spray parks, you can really enjoy that because you're able to run through the water, enjoy yourself, dry off very fast. You're not cold. Like, it's just a really fun way to come and enjoy the park. So yeah, I honestly think it's just a great thing for everyone. So even if you have a pool, come to the park and go run through the spray park.
2: No, and I agree with you. And that's what I was going to get at is that I feel like the spray parks are a perfect blending, a combo, if you will, of the park and the pool, but in like a safe thing. So it's like, it is a lot safer in the sense that we don't need a lifeguard, right?
3: Right.
2: That there's not that much water. Problems can still occur. I do encourage parents and caregivers to keep actively watching, but it is like, there is a lowered risk of that. And on top of that, one of my favorite things to do on a hot day, like you were just describing, is have my daughter come up and give me a hug when she's soaking wet. And it's like, oh, just the right amount of cool. So it's like, yes, the heat is awful, but if you do things to manage it, it can make it so much more bearable and so much more enjoyable.
3: It can actually be really nice. You know, I mean, I think that being in Bakersfield, one of the beautiful things is that we do have weather that makes going through water, running through a spray park really enjoyable. That's not the case everywhere. I mean, even if it's 70 degrees, it's too cold. So, you know, sometimes it's all about looking at that positive spin, and really the spray parks are just a lot of fun. Our pool does open up for rec swim as well on June 23rd. So at the end of the month, we will have our pool as well open for people. And that's a really low cost. If it's over 100 degrees, we take donations. And then we also have a rec pass for it. So lots of ways to cool off this summer with NOR.
2: Absolutely. I'll say, and I want to remind everybody that they're open now and they will continue through mid-September. Usually the hours of operation are noon to 7 p.m., right?
3: So yes, like, noon to 7 p.m. every single day all the way to Labor Day. So it's all summer.
2: Okay, and then just a reminder, just throwing out there, guys, there is a possibility that things could change, like due to extreme weather or other conditions that NOR cannot control. So if there was a website or some place that people were to get that information, where would you recommend them to go?
3: I would always recommend to go ahead and go and follow us on social media, on Facebook and Instagram. It's one of the quickest ways to get information, especially updates about closures.
2: Jasmine, let's go ahead and talk and remind listeners about the Lunch and Play program. You were mentioning earlier, the Lunch and Play program provides free healthy meals for kids and teens ages 2 to 18 in places like Riverview, Green Acres, North Beardsley, and North Meadows. Now, I want to ask you, how helpful is this program for families during the summertime?
3: It's absolutely helpful. So this program is in partnership. We have three partnerships. We have one with Kern County Superintendent of Schools, another one with Standard School District, and another one with Beardsley School District. And this program is an extension of what many of the local school districts offer in the community, and that is free meals. It's a federally subsidized program, and it is focused on making sure that the gap that children have in summer when it comes to access to food is not impacted. So they want to make sure that kids are still having access to regular, consistent meals. And so this program, there is no registration. It's completely free. You show up, you grab your meal, you enjoy it in the park. It's that simple. So it really is very low barrier, and we are really excited to participate and collaborate with these school districts to make it possible in a park setting, because that could be a beautiful day. You could almost have like a picnic setting. You could enjoy the park, go to the playground. Like, there is the opportunity to spend some outdoor time. And then actually, on top of going to the park, many sites like the one at Riverview and the one at Green Acres, they are providing those meals also to our camp participants.
2: Oh.
3: So if you do enroll in a summer camp, a tot summer camp, or junior theater summer camp, your children will also get these same meals too. So that is something that historically hasn't always been a part of our camp. So it's really exciting to be able to offer meal service in conjunction.
2: You know, I do remember that the last time you were here, we were talking about that, specifically being that, like, hey, if you have a food preference or an allergy that unfortunately, NOR is not going to be the people that you want to address that with, because you guys are just taking what has been given to you and distributing it to the rest of the community.
3: We are a connector piece, and it's a really wonderful opportunity to partner and to not necessarily require people to have to come to the schools to get their meals. They get the opportunity to go to the park, or I know that they also offer them at the library. So, like, there's all these different places for people to go out, be active, and enjoy their summers.
2: Yeah, right. An excuse to get out of the house for a couple hours, get a nice little meal in, and be provided for free just because you are living in Kern County. I love
3: that.
2: I absolutely love that. Okay. Well, I wanted to find out, this will actually begin tomorrow, correct? June 1st. And this will run the entire month. Is there any planned disruptions during the service? I think I read something about a specific day where there's not going to be one.
3: There is. So there's two holidays. There's
2: July 4th for sure would be 4th
3: of July. July 4th is one of the holidays, and then the other holiday is Juneteenth. So that's June 19th. So there's two holidays where service won't take place, but otherwise it's Monday through Friday. There are different times for each location, but it's generally around 11 or 11:30 a.m.
2: That makes sense. Okay, well, now let's talk about some youth-oriented programs that really make summer memories special, starting with the options for the youngest participants. And of course, I'm talking about the youth programs and summer camps. And one of the things that really stands out for me is a variety of options for multiple age groups, right? So for like 3 to 6 year olds, there's indoor soccer. For 6 to 10 year olds, there's Creative Corner. And then for young athletes and teens, there's volleyball camp and tennis camp. So there's a lot of things right now. I wanted to ask you this, and we're going to go back into very specific questions. My question for you is, why does NOR strive to offer something for so many kids in interest and in ages? Like, you guys seem to be just all over the map, and I love it, but I was just curious, is that part of your building process when you're coming up with the programs?
3: I think that when you're looking at recreation, recreation is a really broad umbrella.
2: Fair enough.
3: And it's, I know sometimes we jump straight to sports, and that is something that we really focus on, but recreation is technically how you recreate. It's how you go and you relax and you have fun and you're active and you're doing something that's for your, like, self-nourishment, right? Mm-hmm, so recreation includes a lot. It includes arts. It includes sports. It includes socializing. It includes a lot more than what you typically go to. And so because of that, just the broad umbrella of recreation kind of starts us in that area of having a lot of variety. But then from there, there's a lot of different interests. You know, obviously a kid that might want to participate in soccer might not want to necessarily do volleyball. They may, like, there are just so many nuances to a lot of sports and a lot of programs, a lot of learning type of opportunities that, as you know, just like me and you as an individual, I might have one hobby, but that doesn't mean it's going to speak to you whatsoever.
2: Yeah, right.
3: So, like, it's kind of that same kind of idea.

0: ¿Sabía que su Medicare puede ser suspendido si su tarjeta de residencia se vence? 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Llame hoy al 661-403-6562, 661-403-6562.
1: It is integral that parents are doing things with their kids, mm-hmm. that they're having fun with their kids, that they're building their relationship with their kids. And sometimes a sports environment can be a great way to do that. And so this is a parent participatory program. And it doesn't have to be a parent. It could be a grandparent. It could be a sibling. It could be any other adult in the child's life to help build that relationship. But it's participatory, meaning that the parent is learning how to coach and work with their kids and have fun with their kids and build the skills that are involved in learning that program or that sport, but they're doing it in a fun manner. It's not about, oh, you need to win, you need to be the best, you need to be this, right? It's all about learning kind of the building blocks and how that feeds into their motor development skills and all these other elements of what could benefit their future learning. And so that's why that program is just honestly a lot of fun, is because it really isn't just about the little one. I know that sometimes when we're thinking about putting kids in sports, we're like, oh, let's put the little one in sports and we sit back with our chairs and we watch, right?
2: No,
1: don't get me wrong.
2: Yeah, yeah.
1: It's fun later on down the line when they're doing league sports and everything. There's a big social component to that. That's awesome. But when it comes to these early years, it's just about them having the memories of throwing a ball to you and having fun.
2: Yep. The
1: and
2: impressionable.
1: It's yes. Yeah, it's that simple.
2: I 100% agree. I 100% agree with you. Okay. Well, I wanted to find out, or at least from my perspective, I feel like this is a great opportunity for kids to learn good lifelong habits, right?
1: Yes.
2: Like team building, like
1: yes.
2: confidence in themselves.
1: Just being active even.
2: My brother-in-law started up he wanted to start doing wrestling, right?
1: Mm-hmm.
2: But unfortunately his parents both were busy and had to work. So he went for like the first week and then after that stopped going to the wrestling thing altogether. And I feel like if he had been supported in that way that they showed up,
1: yeah.
2: would he have continued it? I don't know. But that's what I love about these programs that I want to highlight, that mm-hmm. is this is an opportunity for you as parents to make core memories with your children in
1: yes.
2: a fun, non-competitive way, right?
1: Yes, absolutely.
2: Very good, very good. Okay, well now I want to move on to Creative Corner, because it sounds like a wonderful option for kids who love art, science, and hands-on activities. I'm talking to you parents who are caregivers, who are children of people that watch YouTube videos, like the how-tos, right? So they can make things at home. That's what I'm talking about. Jasmine, why does NOR offer creative programs alongside its athletics? I feel like you guys are mixing things up pretty well there, and I was just curious, is that intentional?
1: Yeah, absolutely intentional. Not every kid is going to want to be a football star. Not every kid's going to want to be a basketball star. And you don't even have to be a star to really like those sports, but not every kid's going to go in that direction. You have creativity too. There is a lot of important skills that's developed through creative pursuits. And so Creative Corner is a great class that focuses on exposing kids to various different types of creativity, whether it be cooking or art projects or science. Creativity is so much more than just painting, right? So much more than just drawing. Creativity as a skill can be applied to your daily life as you mm-hmm. age and you go on and you work your job. And it can even be applied to sports. How do you figure out how you're going to put that play in, you know, on the courts and everything? So creativity is very important. So Creative Corner is really fun because it's going to show kids a whole bunch of different types of creative pursuits and see what resonates with them. So that kind of exploratory environment is a lot of fun.
2: Yeah, absolutely. I'm saying, I feel like as a kid, you got to be able to spread your wings a little bit. So it's like parents' instincts are like, no, don't go jump in that mud puddle.
1: Right?
2: I don't want her to clean it up. But it's like, honestly, they need that. They need
1: they
2: to be able to understand like what it is in their world. And the easiest mm-hmm. way for them to understand is just experiment with what's there.
1: Exactly.
2: Okay, well, I wanted to move on because, again, we have a few more things to talk about. So I wanted to talk about the sports side, right? Because, again, we mentioned that you guys are mixing both physical and mental things together. So NOR has partnered with Kern River Volleyball Club to host a summer camp, and it looks like a great opportunity for kids who want to learn volleyball from experienced coaches. My question is, what does a partnership like this bring to young participants and their families?
1: So our partnership with Kern River Volleyball Club really helps enhance the experience over the summer that kids are participating in. The volleyball camp is really about introducing kids to volleyball, right? You do have the older ages. You can, if they are have been in it before, they can continue to build their skills up. But I love this type of program because you're not required to have background before
2: yeah.
1: you go into it. But with Kern River Volleyball Camp Club, they can help you sharpen the skills you have, help you build them if you don't have them. And it's designed for players of all levels.

0: So they're going to give you a certain kind of high quality instruction with, because they're experienced. They operate volleyball all year round. We work with them all year. And so our summer camp is really just focused on introducing kids, particularly who haven't been in it before, to camp for the first time. So that volleyball partnership in general is very successful, and we're really excited to have it again this year. And so it's all about fostering the love of volleyball. It's a fun sport.
1: Yeah, absolutely. As I say, I remember a lot of when I was in high school, that there would be teams that would gather together, and we would go and actually watch the game, because it's like the girls were pretty impressive, right?
0: Yes.
1: So it's like I very much enjoyed watching that. I would rather be indoors in the gym than outdoors with a football player, but that was just
0: that
1: me.
0: Is the plus side. If you participate in this one, you will get to be indoors in the beauty of River Lakes Gym.
1: Yeah, right. So I was going to say, it looks like there are morning and afternoon classes starting in June. What's the biggest difference between them? Is it age? Is it price? Or what is it that you want the audience to know about the difference in those two classes?
0: So this program is broken up by grades rather than ages. So the morning ones in starting at the end of June and then going into July are for grades 3 through 6. So they're the younger ages in general. Then for grades 6 through 8 is the later time frame. And that has a lot to do with, typically they might have a little more experience, but it's not based alone on that.
1: Yeah, that makes more sense. As I was thinking like, oh, it's the age groups, but you're right. No, it's the grades. And it's like, okay, yeah, a sixth grader is going to have a much greater mental capacity than a third grader would have.
0: And this, the way the structure is, the reason why it's also grades based is because realistically, this is a good camp for those kids that do like volleyball or have maybe even done it before too, in preparation for the upcoming school year as well. So it's like there's kind of two scenarios. You could either have been in it and you're doing preparation, or you could have never done it before and you want to explore volleyball for the first time. Both are fine. Both are welcome.
1: Oh, that makes sense. And then lastly, be sure to register early because you want to secure your spot and get your own t-shirt, right?
0: Yes.
1: Mm-hmm. All right. Very cool. Well, now let's move on to the youth tennis camp, because it's intended for both beginners and intermediate players, which is really nice. And it makes the experience overall feel very welcoming. My question for you, Jasmine, is how does NOR balance and create programs that are active for first timers, but still exciting for kids with some experience?
0: So there's a couple different ways that we do it. Sometimes we have a program like this with tennis where we have a beginner session and we have an intermediate session. So it allows that differentiation. Sometimes that has to do with how the types of skills you're teaching. You may not have time to necessarily focus just solely on beginner or solely on intermediate. It allows a little more in depth. But then when you're having like a larger scale camp that lasts longer, you're able to kind of go through more of the different types of skills at different levels and have them scaffolded down. So it just sort of depends on the program. It depends on the setting. Once again, depends on the facility. So if we're looking at like going back to volleyball, we do that program in a large scale gym. Mm-hmm. There's a lot of space to work with the kids. A tennis court is only so big. So like there's different elements of when we're able to do something just based upon the setting alone. So tennis is like that, where we break it up. It's also an incredibly popular program. It tends to fill up pretty quickly. And because of that, we like to break it up as much as we can.
1: Okay, well, I'll say now and move on. And of course, NOR isn't just focusing on kids. There's also a great way for the adults and the young at heart to stay active, right? And I want to talk about some of the opportunities that you guys are offering. Let's talk about adults for a moment. The yoga class at River Lakes is a great opportunity for 18 and older for them to build strength, flexibility, and focus. Why is it important for NOR to continue offering wellness programs like this to the community?
0: It's important because that's how we keep our community thriving, keep our community active, and keep it a wonderful place to live, right? Yoga is great because we know that it helps with mental health. It helps keep relaxation, helps with your flexibility, helps with your mobility, focus. Like, yoga isn't necessarily always about being a perfect athlete or anything like that. It really just is about nurturing your body, right? So yoga is a great program for that. We are offering it for 18 plus, and it is a part of the NOR Rec Pass. So that is it. You can either come one time for $16, or you can go and get the pass and come every single week. So we encourage you to check it out. It's a good program for that.
1: Yeah, absolutely. I was going to say, and that's one thing that I want to mention, is that like, You can feed your body nothing but junk food, but it doesn't mean you're actually living, right?
0: Right.
1: If you're going out and you're enjoying steak, or you're enjoying the things that really make you happy. That's really living. And so I feel like yoga is that for spiritualism.
0: Yes.
1: It's like, hey, you can get out here, you can do some stretching for that's good for the body.
0: It's good for mindfulness. Yeah.
1: Yeah. But also just change your perspective on things. Right. Mm-hmm. And I love that. I love promoting that kind of wellness for the community, mm-hmm. whether they be teenagers or be young at heart. And now you mentioned something, and I want to get into that. You were talking about the day pass. Can we talk about specifically Open Gym? And I wanted to say that, Open Gym is for 55 and older, mm-hmm. and it's for basketball. It's very welcoming. But I wanted to find out, what is the difference between a day pass and a 15-day pass as far as costs go?
0: So with our Open Gym program, which historically has been 18 plus, I know right now we're talking specifically about a new one where we are offering it just for, we have a segment that's just for 55 plus. So
1: yeah, right. Sorry, I want to clarify that.
0: But when it comes to the passes, there's like basically three options. You can either stop in for a day and spend $3, $30 for a 15-day pass. And when we say 15-day, it means 15 visits.
1: Oh, okay. So
0: it's a 15-visit pass, technically. So it's called a punch pass, typically. And that is a traditional way that Open Gym has always been offered. And then new with our rec pass is that our rec pass includes Open Gym as well. So if you decide to do, perhaps you want to do yoga and you want to do Open Gym, do the rec pass. That's going to be the better financial option for you, because you could stop into Open Gym a few times, go to that, and then you could go over to yoga and you could enjoy that. So that gives you three different options. And something to keep in mind is that the rec pass is about $10. So it's actually cheaper than the 15-day pass. It's just, it's a monthly $10.
1: Fair enough. And I just wanted to go back to that real quick, because I had read that, and in my brain, I interpret it the same way that streaming services interpret
0: yeah.
1: it. So when I read 15 days, I was like, okay, it starts on the 10th.
0: Yes.
1: And then 15 days after that, regardless of how many times I've used it, it's over. And I'm like, that's not great, but okay. But now I'm like, no, that's my misconception. It is, hey, the first time you use it, that's day one. The second time you use it, 2 weeks from now, that's day two, right?
0: Yes. And I actually, it's funny you say that. I have read this so many times, and I also interpreted that for the first time today. That's why I was like, wait, it's a visit. It's not a day. I want you to know it's a visit. Yeah, so it's, and that is, a lot of times it's more affordable than buying the individual day passes, but the rec pass is the most affordable, arguably. The benefit of getting the punch pass for 15 visits is if you're only going to go a handful of times over several months, it mm-hmm. will last longer. So you just have to see which version works best for your usage.
1: Yeah, right. I could see the punch pass being used as like, well, I just mm-hmm. want to dip my foot in it versus like, oh, the mm-hmm. rec passes. I mm-hmm. actually know I'm going to be using their services, but I'm just not sure which program I'm going to sign up for.
0: Right. And that's for that one. That's for basketball specifically. We just talked about the idea that we have 18 plus, we have 55 plus now starting this season. But we also have Open Gym Walking. So it's a walking group. That's free. That doesn't have any cost to it. So if you want to come and walk inside and not be outside in the heat, it's still, warm because it's a gym and you're walking, but like it won't be direct sunlight. We encourage you to stop by Riverview for that program as well.
1: Okay. Well, I've also noticed there's an emphasis on inclusion and non-competitive play in all these programs we've talked about today. I just wanted to ask you, why is that such an important part of the programs when NOR designs them?
0: I think the reason that's so important is because we're here for everyone. We're here for the community. We're here for all levels. We're here to support your activity and your quality of life. And competition is fun. Don't get me wrong. Competition is a lot of fun. I am a very competitive person, mind you. Mm-hmm, mm-hmm. Competition is a lot of fun. But sometimes being active and just nourishing your body and taking care of yourself and having fun doesn't necessarily need to be competitive, right? Yep. So we really are encouraging people to get involved and get active, and starting from a base where you're just enjoying what you're doing is the best way to take care of yourself and be a part of our community. And so that's why a lot of them aren't competitive, is because they're based on recreating. They're not based upon competition. They're recreation based. And then when it comes to everyone, it's because we serve everyone.
1: Yeah,
0: so
1: absolutely love that. Absolutely love that. I was going to say, for me, I think it's simpler. Right? I think it's play and fun.
0: Yes.
1: Don't have exclusions.
0: Yes.
1: They are both inclusive concepts, right?
0: Yes.
1: So it's not just because, you're in a wheelchair, you can't have fun. It's like, no, you just got to find a different way to have fun.
0: Right.
1: And that's what I love about your guys' programs, is that you guys feel very inclusive for not just like certain age groups, but for the whole community.
0: And that's the goal. We want people to literally, as our tagline says, join the fun.
1: Yeah, right. Absolutely. Okay, well, I'd like to thank you, Jasmine, for joining the conversation and letting people know about programs that are making a difference right here in Kern County. There's a lot of great opportunities for families, kids, adults, and seniors. So plan for fun and active summer with NOR. Join us next week for another exciting episode of Community Calendar from Retro.
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5: El siguiente es un programa pagado. 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
6: Welcome to Job Fest Radio, your weekly guide to the world at work. I'm Josh.
7: I'm Frank.
6: And each week we bring you a topic, and this topic I think is super important that people, I think, get the misconception about, and that is staffing agencies.
7: Staffing agencies, otherwise known as temp agencies.
6: They used to be so much different. I mean, when I was growing up and I was younger and I would go to a place, I don't want to say the name, and you would literally have to show up every Monday to get a job for that day or that week. Now, that's not what they are. So let me explain a little bit about what a staffing agency actually is. It's actually like the bridge between employers and job seekers. Employers, big employers, huge names, let's say like Dreyer's Ice Cream, they use staffing agencies. So what they do is they reach out to these organizations, and these organizations will advertise the job to work for the staffing agency at one of these employers' sites like Dreyer's. What that does for you is it gets you in the door at Dreyer's. Like if you've ever gone to their website and you look for their jobs, it might say they're not hiring. Well, maybe directly they're not hiring because they like to hire through the staffing agencies. So staffing agencies recruit for all the above, the temporary jobs, temp to hire positions, permanent placements, seasonal work, specialized stuff. It's a way to get your foot in the door if you want to work at some of these organizations that do utilize the staffing agencies.
7: Yeah, and something that you might be wondering, why a staffing agency? Why do companies also use them aside from recruiting if they have their own HR department or ability to post online? Well, one of the things that a lot of people don't know is that these staffing agencies are carrying liability. They are carrying monetary responsibility because here's the deal. It takes a lot of money to hire an employee. It takes a lot of money, not only to hire, but to fire. And so this gives a company the ability to use an outside resource to test these employees, let them carry all the financial, fiscal responsibility, insurance responsibility, all of that falls under the staffing agency. And then that way the company can kind of, you know, see who they want through the process. And that's why you really, really have to know what you're going into when you are connecting with a staffing agency.
6: And instead of just going online, you go on one of these job search websites and you just start applying for all these different organizations. You can almost apply once, and then your resume and your application gets reviewed by multiple places at the same time. So think of that staffing agency, whoever your contact is there, they're almost like a headhunter for you. They're going to put your resume out there and talk to employers and say, hey, we want to place this guy at your location. And on the other side of what you were saying, you can go to a location and if for whatever reason it's not working out, I mean, again, there's going to be stipulations to this. you can almost go back to that staffing agency and said, this isn't working. Is there another place I can go? You know, so it kind of protects you as well and being able to kind of have that say in there, which if you're out job searching and you need the work, I wouldn't deny anywhere until you find something else. But that's a conversation you can have with these staffing agencies that, hey, this isn't really what I thought it was going to be. Keep an eye out for something different.
7: And that's the cool part with the staffing agency is the job seeker doesn't pay anything. It's really the employer that pays for the right candidate. And so just knowing that as well, like make yourself really, really valuable because they're really paying that staffing agency for you and putting that investment in you. And so you really want to show both the staffing agency and the employer that you are worth that investment. And so that's kind of what we're going to talk about today is how do you make yourself valuable that you want that staffing agency to not just advocate for you, but help place you in. Let's just be honest. They have several different employers and they have different options where they can position you. You know, you want to be not only positioned for the best place that they have, but for multiple places that you can have the options.
6: And they also, a lot of them will help with your resume reviews, interview prep, career coaching, skill matching, all of that stuff. But like Frank said, do not pay any money to a staffing agency. You should not, as a job seeker, if you're asked to come up with money up front, I would really consider Googling that company, making sure they're legit, because the huge ones that we work for, you would never pay a dollar to that place.
7: But it is a really good place to get your foot in the door. Just to use a personal story, I had a family member that was off of work for a long time, and that gap in employment sometimes is very difficult to overcome for a lot of job seekers. And so one way to start getting that experience back, or if you have no experience, is go work for that staffing agency, get some experience, work some of the different jobs and opportunities that they might have, because a lot of times they have temporary positions where it's maybe even just for a couple of weeks to a couple of months, but then they have permanent positions where it's going to be more of a situation where if you work out, you're going to be on there permanently. But whether temporary or permanent, you're going to want to get your foot in the door and understand that every day you're working for that staffing agency, it's an on-the-job interview for them and for a prospective employer.
6: Because they can help you with that temporary jobs, build experience. You can even learn a new industry, let's say, if they have a position open, expand your network, even transition into permanent employment. It's temporary jobs, man. Don't think that I'm not taking this job because it's temporary. Again, if you have that huge gap in your resume, like it sounds like your friend did or your family member did, you got to take that temporary job, even if it's only for a month. Because now on your resume, as you're still out applying during that month, it's saying that you're working, that you're in this field, whatever it is that you're doing. So the coolest thing I like about the hiring process of staffing agencies, it's a lot faster. Some of these employers, I mean, you can take a couple months to get hired on at some of these places. All these staffing agencies, they already have the employer relationships in place. They usually have scheduled interview timelines and everything. So you can apply, honestly, on a Monday, and kind of by Friday, you can get placed somewhere and start working. You know, so it speeds up the process.
7: And some of these employers, they are doing their hiring primarily through the staffing agency. As a matter of fact, some of the positions that they have are only done through staffing agencies, and then their higher skilled positions, they might just hire directly. But for the most part, there's some companies that they will just completely use that hiring agency for a time until they actually bring on that employee full-time or permanently with their organization. So you need to know that going in, that maybe there's a company you've been wanting to work for, you've been applying, you've been going to their website, you've been applying even, say, on different job boards online, and you're wondering, why am I not getting a call? Why do they never reach out to me? Why do I never hear anything? Well, you may not know, but maybe this company is only hiring through staffing agencies, and so your key to get in is through the staffing agency. So you gotta put your your application with the right staffing agency. Josh, why don't you talk to us about what is the difference between the different types of staffing companies or temporary agencies, because there's so many different ones and prominent names out there, but what differentiates them from each other?
6: In no certain order, I'm just going to read off my list of some of the research that I've done. So places like Aerotech, they specialize in construction, distribution, manufacturing, production, and facilities maintenance. Key Staffing is really heavy in the Central Valley, hiring for light and heavy industrial, manufacturing, distribution, and agriculture. You have companies like Randstad who do energy production, logistics. You got People Ready, which is focused on general labor type stuff. H&R Labor is an agricultural one. Again, you're going to be working in farms and nurseries. You have a company like MidCal Labor is general labor. They have some forklift operator positions. They have all kinds of positions. We have some like Exact Staff, again, warehousing, logistics, and retail, security, stuff like that. There's so many of them out there. They're all amazing. We have Creative Financial Staffing, let's say, is another one. So if you're wanting to get into bookkeeping or you have some bookkeeping experience, they're focused kind of on the financial, I guess, side of it. So many different organizations. All you got to do is Google staffing agencies. Again, make sure you're talking to a legit one. There's some big names out there. They're all great to work for. I've worked for two of them when I was out in the oil fields, because just like Frank said, there was no way to get into this company that I wanted to work for unless I went through this certain staffing agency. I did. I worked there for about 6 or 7 months. Then I got hired on by the employer. And even that process is different. I still had to fill out their application. You know, back then it wasn't online, but I still had to interview for that position. But I was already in their system. I already had, 6 months experience there. I was an easy hire for them because I'm already feet on the ground.
7: And I want to throw out Apple One's name out there, because Apple One has actually helped single moms that have been out of the market and can't get back on because employers think, oh, they've lost their skills and they don't know the current trends or whatever. And those are some of the best workers out there. And so they've done a really good job of exposing those single moms into the marketplace for those administrative jobs and such like. But, and if you're an employer listening to this, do not disregard the single moms. They are incredible. Not even single moms, married moms that maybe were out on leave and raised their kids for several years, but they never lost the skills of managing their home, managing their babies. I mean, that's a market that a lot of employers miss out on with such a great skill set. They don't lose it.
6: And that brings me to the next point is, how do you successfully work at one of these staffing agencies? How do you get involved with them? You're going to go to their website. You're going to show up to their open interview days. But the best thing you can do is be 100% honest about your skills, your goals, your background, your if you have transportation or not, because you don't want to go in there lying to these people saying, yeah, I have transportation. They place you at a spot. Let's say I'm from Bakersfield. They place me somewhere in Arvin, and then I don't show up. Again, that just, it puts a check mark in your file, and they're like, oh, this guy lied to me. Make sure you respond quickly to these recruiters, because they're trying to backfill positions, like I said, within days. So if you check your email regularly, if they said, hey, are you interested? It's a yes or no. And you got a couple minutes to say yes or no, or you're going to miss that opportunity and they're moving on to the next one.
7: It really is. When they need somebody, they need somebody. And so you want to put your notifications on for your cell phone, for your email, everything you just mentioned. And you want to check it frequently, because you don't want to miss that call or that text or that email that they're looking for you to fill a position.
6: You really don't. When I was at that staffing agency, I remembered even another benefit that we had, and I know a couple of them that still do this, we got paid every Friday. It's the same pay that I would have got if I was with that employer, but we got paid every Friday. So again, it's just something else to do. I utilize that staffing agency. There was a couple times that they'd call me, even though I was already placed at an employer, they needed some temporary help for a week for whatever. And I would say yes, because then they remember my name, like, hey, if we call Josh, he's going to make it happen. So why don't we boost him up to this new contract that we got? And there's this cool position. Let's offer it to him first, because I've always made their company look good by being a good job seeker and a good worker, so don't. Don't mess with these guys. Treat their interviews just like you were sitting in front of a CEO of a company, because these are huge organizations, places like Aerotech. I mean, that's nationwide. So again, there's even travel opportunities. Maybe you don't want to work here in Kern County. You want to move somewhere else. Contact some of these staffing agencies and see if they can. They're not going to help you move your house. They're not going to pay for you to move. But if you're on your way to North Carolina anyway, you might as well find out what agencies are over there. So right when you land and you get moved in, you can start working instantly.
7: And if you're signed up with one of these agencies, make sure that you're ready to go at any time. So let's say you get that phone call. Let's say you get that email. What if they want you within the hour? Let's say you decided to do shopping that day. That's fine because you're not working, right? So you're going, you're buying things at the grocery store, but at least be dressed. If you're in an administrative position, be dressed professionally in case you need to head to that job afterwards. Or if you're a construction worker, be dressed in your construction clothes, ready to go. Or at the very least, have them in your car, in a bag. Like if you were traveling somewhere, have them ready to go if you have to go change somewhere, so you're ready at all times. A lot of people don't think about that and miss out on great opportunities because by the time they're going to have to go home, change, get ready, maybe they're in their pajamas, they haven't even taken a shower yet, they just went out to the store or whatever, like you're not ready. So be ready because that opportunity might come and you may miss it.
6: And one of the myths that people always say too is that by using a staffing agency, it means that you're desperate. Like you're at the last tail end of your job search. And I really hate that because you're not. To me, you're even networking professional because you know, while I'm out applying online for these jobs, I'm going to go ahead and get my resume and get some people working from the back end. It's a strategy. It's smart job searching, if you ask me, to use these staffing agencies. Why wouldn't you want someone else pushing out your resume and looking for you? And again, it's at no cost to you. So it doesn't cost you anything but the couple minutes it's going to take you to get in their system, get interviewed by them. It's the same process. You can't just say, find me a job, and then they just find you a job. They're going to interview you. They're going to see if you're even a fit. And again, there's no industry I feel that's left out. You got manufacturing, administrative, healthcare, skilled trades, technology, logistics, finance, customer service, professional services, welders. There's so much that they have to offer that it's kind of crazy not to throw your resume out to them.
7: Yeah, see, if you have that kind of mentality, you may miss out on working for the big company that you want to work for. Because again, if that company only uses staffing agencies to hire, you've just missed out on working for the name brand company that you wanted. So for example, you're going for a distribution center job, and the staffing agency is at the bottom of your list. You're not even going to apply with staffing agencies until the time comes where you're not getting offered a job. And then you'll apply for staffing agency. And all the while, all these people that are saying, you know what? I'm not waiting. I'm going to put my application with that staffing agency that is connected with my industry. I'm going to put it in there. And whatever comes first is what I'm going to connect with. Those are the ones that are ahead of the game. Those that are first are actually getting those positions because they're not waiting. They're putting it in. And a lot of those employers are actually using those staffing agencies to test you out.
6: They really do. And that's what that temp to hire means. It doesn't mean it's temporary. A good way to think of it is like an extended interview. You're going to be on a 6-month interview. They're going to watch your performance. They're going to look at your work ethic, evaluate your attendance, and determine if you fit the culture of that company. So it benefits you. You know what I mean? Like, again, I'm going to get free paid training, I guess, if you can look at it, that on those temp to hire positions. But maybe you're someone who can't work full time. You can't even necessarily work part time. You just want to get some extra money for a couple months out of the year. You can with those temporary assignments, the short term assignments like holiday retail staffing. They beef up staffing over the holidays. After that's over, you get let go. But maybe that's all you needed was that couple months. They do administrative coverage. Maybe Linda's going on leave for her maternity leave for 6 months. They need to fill that position. Why not step in and fill that position for them? Again, now you have something to add to your resume. You can put that it was a temporary assignment. Employers do not look at that negatively. They showed that there was a need and you showed up, even knowing it's not going to turn into a lifelong career, but you still showed up to help out another organization.
7: And some of those agencies actually have help for not just resume help, not just preparing your application, not just interviewing skills, but they actually aid you in getting typing certificates, forklift certificates, all these kinds of different things that you may not have thought of that you would have a benefit with a staffing agency. They actually have those resources to get you connected.
6: That's pretty awesome. And they have, they kind of hide their jobs. When I talk to them, when our staffing agencies are at our events and they say, oh yeah, I just placed this guy as a astrophysicist, even that's not what they do, but let's just say that there's companies out there that will not let you know that they're hiring for these positions. These staffing agencies, these account holders, they have confidential openings. Like the employer knows what they're looking for. They know the routine. They know the pre-screening, you know, prerequisites and all that stuff. So they know it before the public does. So again, why would you not use somebody that can put you to work super fast? Unless, again, if it's something within where maybe you're too scared, you know, I need to find a job, but I can't start Friday. I want a couple weeks off. Like, we got to get out of that mind state. And if you go apply today, let's say at USA Staffing, United Staffing Associates, I mean, and they call you tomorrow and said, you ready? The answer should always be yes.
7: There's one other thing that related to temporary help, and I don't think would take a whole segment, so I probably should mention it here, but there's companies like the county that offer extra help positions. Don't disregard those. Apply for those. There's actually ways to get notified about those positions when they come open. When you go online, you could put positions that you're interested in, but you could apply for positions that are listed on their website that are extra help positions. Today, those positions could go up to 2 years where you're in an extra help position and it's full-time. There's even probably some benefits that are involved. Mm-hmm. You know, we can't give specifics because we're not HR, but definitely something worth looking into with those extra help positions and those opportunities that you may not have thought of before to get your foot in the door.
6: And on a lot of those extra help positions too, again, same thing like staffing agencies, it's a quicker hiring process. Sometimes you don't have to do the verbal and the written, you know, test. Sometimes you just have to do a written. Sometimes it's only a verbal thing and you make it happen and you start, wow. You know. And then let's just say you were an extra help job developer, like our position, even though we're permanent. You would start as a job developer, extra help. You would do your time, I guess you can call it that. But within those 2 years, let's say a permanent position opens up, you're not guaranteed that position. You're going to have to test for it and interview for it. But if you made it to those top people that they're going to interview, you have a pretty good chance because you're already in the system. You know the culture. You've worked here for a year, 2 years. You got a pretty good chance of getting that job. Again, as long as you can test for the job and you can interview well. But why not, while you're here, extra help, you're networking. There's a lot of these job developers that I know that started at extra help and they're still here.
7: They're still here. And the other awesome thing is if you get that permanent position, I think you could look into even adding that time, when you're at a place for so long, you have seniority to your seniority.
6: There you go. Yeah,
7: that
6: yeah.
7: was the word I was looking yeah. for. So yeah, there's a lot of opportunities, not just with staffing agencies, not just with temporary agencies, but extra help positions. You want to make sure that you look into the different companies that offer that that opportunity. And while we're at it, don't disregard those volunteer opportunities.
6: Volunteer opportunities are huge, man. It's just, again, it's something you can put on your resume. When I'm looking at resumes and I see that somebody volunteered somewhere, I don't care if it was at the fair, you helped at the firefighters booth and you passed out food. That just shows that you took time out of your day to go network, to show your skills, to gain experience. Maybe you've never been a cashier before and that's where they put you. It's something that says that you can work. You got this. You have the mind to work. You have the drive to work. So again, if when I see somebody with volunteer experience, I almost place them above somebody who's just worked for a company their whole life because it was their choice to show up that day. It was their choice to reach out and say, I'll do this for free because I love what you do. One thing that a lot of people don't know about me is I actually volunteer for a nationwide organization here in California. I don't get paid anything to do this, but I do it because I believe in the mission. I believe in what it stands for. And in the end, it is giving me knowledge. It's giving me experience that I will add to my resume the next time I, you know, do a career change. It's all good stuff.
7: Yes. And you might be asking yourself, well, what kind of volunteer work can I do? Well, if you go to school, there's schools that have cafes. If you go to church, there's churches that have cafes. There's a lot of opportunities, by the way, in churches nowadays that have not only cafes, but they have bookstores. They have little storefronts where they sell items for fundraisers and whatnot. And that gives you cashiering experience, money experience, especially in a cafe, baking those coffees and those refreshers. Imagine going to your major coffee companies here in town and you bring that experience with you. Now you could say, I volunteered here. I've done this. I've had experience with the public, working in a volunteer setting. Those are things that people don't think about when volunteering. Even gardening, for example, our church campus has the opportunity for mowing the lawn, all of these things. I know young people, high school students that'll go and they'll raise money by going and mowing the lawns of elderly and just helping them out. It all adds to your experience. So if you're getting into landscaping, if you're getting into, you know, construction, all these are great opportunities that can add to your volunteer experience.
6: Definitely. So most staffing agencies, again, I know application process, some people think it's too long. Some people think it's crazy that you have to go online and apply, even though I already talked to somebody at these events. We have to do that, though, and that usually includes the resume, your employment history, skills information, availability, desired pay, certifications, all the stuff that you're going to do anyway. These applications, they could only be online. Maybe it is just a conversation in person. Sometimes it's at our Job Fest events, hiring events, any type of workforce center partnerships. The thing you got to do, though, is treat this application seriously. Don't tell yourself it's just for a staffing agency. No, you're applying for real employment opportunities through most of these places are big organizations that work with a lot of great employers, and it's the professionalism that matters from the beginning.
7: And here's one for you. There may be a staffing agency that may not be actively hiring for a specific position or positions at the moment, but maybe they are a headhunter for some major companies that they say, hey, if you come across this skill set, this is a specialized skill set, if they impress you, we want to meet with them and we will open up the opportunity, or we have an opportunity that we necessarily haven't marketed to the public, but if you bring them to us, it might be an opportunity because it's a very specialized skill set. So really don't underestimate that recruiter, that staffing agency, because it could just very well be working as a quote unquote headhunter for one of these major employers. And you might just have the skill set that they could refer, but you can't go in with an attitude of, well, you're just a staffing agency. You know, I'm just doing you a favor by putting in my application. No, you've got to sell yourself to them, show them your value, because really in all reality, while you're working, you're actually working for that staffing agency until you transfer over to that employer. So understand that is your employer. The staffing agency is the one that you're interviewing with, and they're the ones making the present investment in you in hopes for you to get the future position that you want.
6: Because staffing agencies are more than just resume collectors.
7: Oh, I like that.
6: You know what I mean? They're workforce partners. So if your current job search strategy isn't providing results, then what's the worst that can happen by adding another resource to your job seeker toolkit? The worst that's going to happen is you're going to get a job, you know, because it's crazy. These, again, last time they offer employer access, hiring insight, career guidance, faster placement, professional support, and expanded opportunities. If I'm just going and applying for a forklift operator positions at a warehouse, that's all I'm applying for. But if I apply through the staffing agency, maybe they have the administrative side, the forklift side, the driver's side, the stocking side. They have the whole wide range of it. So if you're not using staffing agencies and you're really hurting on your job search, you need to go ahead and start using them.
7: Definitely. And I'll tell you what, it's just so awesome to see those that do take it seriously, not only get into that permanent position, but to see them excelling once they get their foot in the door is so awesome to see. So we are very, very excited and thankful to work with these companies that offer temporary opportunities to permanent opportunities to extra help opportunities. It's really something that you, the job seeker, need to seriously consider.
6: So job searching can feel overwhelming. You don't have to navigate it alone. The right connections, preparation, and support can make a major difference. 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